0: Barak, la Iglesia Tour, este 31 de julio en San Antonio, Texas. ¡Te esperamos! Llega a San Antonio.
1: I'm Ben Mauston, and I'm running to be your state representative on the southwest side of San Antonio, here in District 117. Education is my number one priority because we are failing our children and the next generation of Texans. Kids are graduating high school barely with a fourth grade reading level, and that's unacceptable. We no longer teach analysis. We no longer build and craft a next generation that is able to pick up the mantle, pick up these wonderful industries and jobs that we hope, and that I will as your state representative, bring to San Antonio. They're not prepared for that. And that's because we have a failing education system. As your state representative, I will revamp our public schools from top to bottom. School choice is fantastic, but if you don't have a car, if you don't have a school or another choice, nearby to where you live, then it's useless. Why don't we actually fix our public schools? My vision from the beginning has been to fix our public schools. That's the administration, the classrooms, and the relationship and the expectations of students, teachers, and the parents alike. We need to revamp our curriculum. Teachers should be paid what they deserve. They shouldn't have to work so many hours writing lesson plans and trying to prepare for something that's taught every single year, year after year. And somehow, we still manage to fail. We can do better because this is Texas, and I'm Ben Mauston. I'm running to be your state representative. This November, no matter if you're Democrat, Republican, Independent, don't even know. Vote Ben Mauston this November, because a vote for Ben Mauston is a vote to fix our public schools.

0: Heard from District 117. ¿Cuáles son algunas principales preocupaciones que has escuchado entre las familias en el Distrito 117?
1: My platform are the problems that we all faced, but particularly in my district, we need to fix our public schools.
0: Especialmente en el Distrito 117, el candidato expresa que es necesario solucionar y traer respuesta a las escuelas públicas.
1: We need to improve on this because we are 43rd in the nation in education. And for those that appreciate school choice, that works for those that can get their children to a different school and take advantage of that opportunity. It does not work for those that are unable to have the money, time, transportation to take their kid to a different school.
0: El candidato Ben, Saúl, expresa que hay un programa que lleva por nombre School Choice y este programa es uno de los que da oportunidad a las familias, ya que somos el número 43 en el rango de lo 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
1: So my number one priority is fixing our public schools from top to bottom, the administration, the classroom, and the relationship and the expectations that we have from the parents, students, and teachers alike.
0: Y una de las propuestas que conlleva todo esto es poder arreglar el tema de la administración en las escuelas públicas, desde el tema de los maestros, de los estudiantes, la influencia en los padres y todo lo que tiene que ver con la administración en las escuelas públicas es uno de los trabajos que él quiere hacer y realizar.
1: After that is fixing our roads and our highways. We need to finish them. They are crushing small businesses. We sit longer and longer in traffic. Meanwhile, our property taxes, we must fix that because they get higher and higher, and so does our rent, mortgage, business lease, our cost of living, insurance, and so much more.
0: Y otro detalle que él ha notado, especialmente en esta área, es sobre el tema de las carreteras y las autopistas, llevando así, al igual que han incrementado lo que son las taxas, impuestos en las propiedades, y son detalles que se tienen que atender.
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0: And talking a little bit about the security in school, and you know, there's we've been seeing on social media, fights all over schools, and how can you determine that it would help on District 117, the proposal that you have on this area?
1: And that is bringing discipline and expectations back to the class, back to the school. It is parents' responsibility to raise their children. It is parents' responsibility to instill values and discipline. But the school is a training ground for the next stages of life. And we need to set that environment where there are expectations of behavior. And by doing that, not only will we organize our education, but it will pay dividends later in life, because it will have an educated young group of people moving into the workforce. It will reduce crime, and it has so many other values and value to our society, and that's where it needs to begin. Discipline in the classroom and an expected behavior.
0: Claro, una de las, bueno, la respuesta que el candidato Peña expresa, Saúl, es que la disciplina, marcar programas de disciplina, que los estudiantes conozcan que hay consecuencias de estos actos y, por supuesto, influir en las decisiones o en la, con los padres, para que sepan que la enseñanza primordialmente viene y la educación viene del hogar también.
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0: And Mr. Brent, one of the questions that Saul is saying is that what is your opinion about having the Bible involved in schools?
1: The Bible is the foundation of our morals, it is the foundation of our laws, and it is imperative that that understanding and that introduction because is given not only in schools but in our homes, because when the children and when the next generation, when we all have this understanding and we are guided by these principles, we will have a much better society. Self-governance begins with self, and the Bible provides that blueprint.
0: Excelente. 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
2: Vienen los días de elecciones y usted está aquí con nosotros. 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
0: Can you tell us a little bit about what our audience needs to know about the elections and prior to this, you know, what do we have to be what do we have to know about this information?
1: Make sure that you are registered to vote. If you have never registered, get registered. The deadline will be sometime in the beginning of October, so you want to make sure you get registered to vote. Make sure that if you've moved, that you are updating your registration. Otherwise, you won't see me on your ballot. And then get out and vote and tell your friends and your family, because we need people that have good morals, that are problem solvers, that are guided by the principles of the Bible and the principles of which this country and this state were founded on. So get out and vote.
0: Excelente. Es importante registrarse para votar si hay alguna al cambio de dirección que se actualice. Y, por supuesto, el llamado de acción es que vayan a votar para que los cambios se gestionen en el Distrito 117.
2: Bueno, pues agradecemos mucho este tiempo y, sobre todo, el tiempo que nos da para poder conocer cuáles son sus propuestas para este distrito y que la gente las analice y que pueda ver lo que usted apoya.
0: Excelente. So yes, we are encouraging all the people to go and vote and make your voice be heard, you know, in District 117. Mr. Ben, thank you for being here. Is there anything you want to say before we finish this interview?
1: Most of the audience here is probably going to be conservative in nature. We believe in family, we believe in faith, we have those shared values. But I tell people, if you're voting blue, you do you. Mm-hmm. All right? My platform is nonpartisan. It is fixing our public schools, fixing our roads, our highways, our property taxes, the cost of living, bringing good paying jobs to San Antonio. And so this November, send Ben Mostyn to Austin.
0: Bueno, ya lo escuchó, está llevando a cabo esta iniciativa para el Distrito 117 con el candidato Ben Mostyn para Austin, para que pueda ejercer el trabajo en las escuelas públicas, arreglar las carreteras, trabajar en el área de los impuestos, en la educación, en las rentas de las propiedades para aquellos que van a realizar o tienen negocios. Eso es lo que Ben Mostyn promete para el Distrito 117.
2: Pues thank you for coming this day.
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1: Thank you,
0: Mr. Ben.
3: I'm Ben Mauston, and I'm running to be your state representative on the southwest side of San Antonio, here in District 117. Education is my number one priority because we are failing our children and the next generation of Texans. Kids are graduating high school barely with a fourth grade reading level, and that's unacceptable. We no longer teach analysis. We no longer build and craft a next generation that is able to pick up the mantle, pick up these wonderful industries and jobs that we hope, and that I will as your state representative, bring to San Antonio. They're not prepared for that. And that's because we have a failing education system. As your state representative, I will revamp our public schools from top to bottom. School choice is fantastic, but if you don't have a car, if you don't have a school or another choice nearby to where you live, then it's useless. Why don't we actually fix our public schools? My vision from the beginning has been to fix our public schools. That's the administration, the classrooms, and the relationship and the expectations of students, teachers, and the parents alike. We need to revamp our curriculum. Teachers should be paid what they deserve. They shouldn't have to work so many hours writing lesson plans and trying to prepare for something that's taught every single year, year after year. And somehow, we still manage to fail. We can do better because this is Texas, and I'm Ben Mauston. I'm running to be your state representative. This November, no matter if you're Democrat, Republican, Independent, don't even know. Vote Ben Mauston this November, because a vote for Ben Mauston is a vote to fix our public schools.

0: There are some places you don't just see. They give you a sense of wonder and amazement. Places like Natural Bridge Caverns, from the vaulted majesty of the Hall of the Mountain King to the delicate intricacies of the Cathedral Room, and from rooms large enough for a football field to passages with discovery and adventure around every bend. 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

0: Word of God, a message from the series, Exceeding Growing Faith. 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And now, Brother Moore.
1: Go to Matthew 8 first. In the talking about the centurion, we saw he had great faith. And we'll just take time to read a little bit of it. This man is a centurion, a soldier, who is over some 100 soldiers. And he got promoted to this rank through accomplishment. And the Roman army was the world power of the time, and their military was disciplined and effective beyond any by far that had existed before them. And so you do not advance through the ranks by being sloppy or by not getting the job done. So this is a man who has seen combat. He's a man who has lived through combat. And back then it was eyeball to eyeball, blade to blade. And so he's been bloody, he's been muddy, he's been in the ugly parts of it, and he advanced, and now he's over other men. He knows how to give orders, and he knows how to receive orders. And he has heard about Jesus, and he's got somebody that helps him that's been sick and been in a bad way. And down about verse 5, when Jesus was entered into Capernaum, there came to him the centurion, a centurion beseeching him. Now, they're occupied country. He could have come in demanding. He's just a carpenter, an itinerant preacher, and this guy's, you know, the Romans are in control. But he came beseeching him. Now, one thing that you'll see that keeps coming up over and over again, great faith is inseparable from great respect. Honor and faith go hand in hand. You cannot separate them. So this begins with him showing someone who in the natural he does not need to kowtow to. When he goes around town with his, and especially if he's moving on some business for the army with his 100 soldiers, people get out of the way. These are not just men, they are trained killing machines. They can take you out with a couple of blows. And they have the authority and power to do what they want to in the community. But he comes to Jesus and beseech. We'd say plead. Pleads with him. So there's the right tone. There's the right body language and attitude. He beseeches him. Verse 6 says, Lord, my servant lies at home, sick of the palsy, grievously tormented. Jesus said to him, I will come and heal him. Oh, I like those words. Do you know Jesus never said, I won't come? Do you know he never said, I won't heal him? You got people that'll tell you sometimes it's not his will. Sometimes he won't come. Sometimes he won't heal. They're misrepresenting God. They're trying to explain why things don't happen. And they're wrong. You might as well say, why doesn't everybody get born again? Would you believe if somebody didn't get born again and died lost, would you say, well, then it's not God's will to save everybody? No. Just for whatever reasons, they didn't receive it. Well, the same thing is true about all the blessings of God.

0: You've failed to receive some things. I've failed to receive some things. But it doesn't change the will of God.
1: That's right.
0: Jesus said, don't you like it? I will come. I'll come and heal him. This is not a pastor he's talking to. This is a scarred soldier. And the centurion said, Lord, I'm not worthy that you should come under my roof. He does not have to humble himself in front of this man from any natural reason. But can you see he's acknowledging something that not everybody saw? God allowed him to see. He probably didn't know Jesus was the Messiah, but he heard about what had been happening with him, and he believes he's a man of God, and he believes that God's using him, and he believes these things can happen. He believes in him. Like we said, you'll find faith in places you didn't expect to. There's folks that have sat in church and heard it for years and still don't believe it. And you got somebody that's lived a rough life and they hear it one time and go, I believe that. I believe that. And they can get a miracle just like that. Great faith is not the result of extensive experience with church and religion. I'm going to say that again. Great faith doesn't come by extensive church experience or prolonged prayer. Are y'all with me? I know we're kicking some sacred cows, but let them move. Let them go down. They need to go down.
2: Amen.
0: It's not, great faith is not the result of advanced knowledge. You don't believe God with your head, your intellect. For with the heart, man believes, the scripture said. He said, I'm not worthy that you should come under my roof. But just give the order. Give the order. Speak the word only. Oh, somebody say, speak the word only. Now, let's just stop right here. Does he have respect for what Jesus might say?
3: Yes.
0: He has respect for him. He has respect for what he can say. He has respect for what he can do. Doesn't he?
2: Yes.
0: We know this is an example of great faith. What makes great faith? What constitutes great faith? One thing you will always see, great respect. Great honor. To honor means to value, to put a great weight of worth and value on something. And if you believe something is important and valuable, you treat it differently than you treat something you don't think is important. Which is why he's treating Jesus the way he is. He's not demanding. He's not barking orders. That would show lack of faith. He comes with respect. He comes asking. And a lot of times you need to examine it. Are you asking or are you telling? Because if you're telling and your attitude's wrong, it shows your faith is lacking or not even there. We live in a crude, rebellious, defiant, disrespectful world. And many have grown up not being taught honor and respect like they should. Their parents weren't taught it. Their parents before them weren't taught it. Some things have been lost. But we don't have to be conformed to the world. One thing that I'm excited about our children, they're getting some things about the honor of God. Oh, that ought to make you shout. They're getting some things about the honor of God, and it's changing their lives. It's possible for this entire next generation to be changed. The Lord tarries his coming. It starts with us. We don't just need to talk about it, we need to demonstrate it. Somebody say demonstrate. We need to demonstrate honor and respect. It's not about making a big deal out of people. You treat people differently because you honor Him. If He called them, you respect that. If He uses them, you respect that. You're not making a big deal out of the flesh. You're making a big deal out of the one that called and anointed and used. So He says, you don't need to come. But if you just give the command, if you just speak the word only, and my servant shall be healed. That's what got Jesus. Can you see this? That's what got Him. He's been wrestling against unbelief. He's been preaching everywhere. And even his own staff has heard the most amazing faith messages you've ever heard from month after month. And then you know, they still come up and go, we didn't take enough bread. And they've seen multiplication of the loaves and fishes multiple times. And the faith just is not there. It's not there. And here He is traveling from one place to another. And here comes this rough guy, this soldier, this centurion. And the respect is just right up here. The honor is just right here. And the faith. You don't need to come to my house. No, sir. No, sir. Look at me. I'm not a preacher. He doesn't see himself as a spiritual guy. And yet he is. And yet he is. He said, if you would please, sir, give the command. And my servant shall. That's what got Jesus. If you'll give the command. Now, we need to back up. This is not a fairy tale. What was wrong with his servant? What did it say was wrong with him? Grievously vexed. Is that right? Grievously vexed. My servant is laying at home. That meant palsy is paralysis. Grievously tormented, and he's in a lot of pain. Can God heal paralysis?
3: Yes.
1: And that concludes today's message by Brother Keith Moore. 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